Tonight's bandstand selection on Evening Classics, the U.S. Marine Corps Band led by Michael Colburn performing the William Byrd Suite by Gordon Jacob. Of course, every day, every weekday, that is, there are special features just like the bandstand with me, Colleen Wheelahan. There's Film at 11 with Daniel Gillum, Voices Carry at 2 with Laura Atkinson, and Crossfade with Kiana Dell at 4. Right now, we're going to cool things off during this heat wave. This is Winter, a concerto by Antonio Vivaldi from the Four Seasons, Jacob Reuven on mandolin, Omer Meyer-Velber leads Sinfonietta Leipzig.

0: Jacob Reuven on the mandolin, Omer Meyer-Velber leading Sinfonietta Leipzig. That was Winter, very much needed today. A concerto by Antonio Vivaldi from his Four Seasons.
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0: We had a little visit to the season of winter with Antonio Vivaldi just now, and now Ottorino Respighi takes us through Rome's history via its trees, or at least things today happening with the backdrop of the pine trees in Rome, which have a utterly unique look to them, all the way back to a Roman legion marching through. This is The Pines of Rome by Ottorino Respighi, performed by the Montreal Symphony Orchestra.

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0: We started the hour on Classical Louisville with the William Byrd Suite by Gordon Jacobs. So a 20th century English composer looking back at Renaissance music. Now, Ernest John Moran, a 20th century British composer looking back at English Baroque music. In this case, Thomas Withorn is the 16th century English composer and diarist, so one of the earliest English autobiographical writers in music. And Ernest John Moran in the 20th century doesn't quote Withorn directly so much as evoking him as an historical presence. Withorn's Shadow is performed by the English Chamber Orchestra led by Jeffrey Tate.

0: on Classical Louisville, Jeffrey Tate leading the English Chamber Orchestra in Withorn's Shadow by Ernest John Moran. Lots of fun still to come on Exploring Music as we dive back into the music of George Gershwin. I'm Colleen Wheelahan. Thanks for tuning into Evening Classics.
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0: This is Oscar Levant speaking about Gershwin. Again. They said, just talk, Oscar. Give us Gershwin in your own words. Sort of a profile. A portrait of the artist. I'll try. It's not an easy thing to do. When you try to describe genius, you get into trouble, and you deserve it. It's a frustrating subject. Well, there was nothing frustrated about George. There was no gap between his dream and his doing. No uncertainty. The music was there and it came out. Naturally, easily. He was a natural.
1: Well, hello there and welcome to Exploring Music. It's Bill McLaughlin. We've just met Oscar Levant. We're in the midst of a week exploring the world of George Gershwin, and I thought it was time to meet one of Gershwin's boon companions, Oscar Levant, born in 1906. That makes him 8 years younger than Gershwin. Levant was a composer, serious pianist. He played as a soloist with conductors like Toscanini and Beecham and Matteau and Ormandy, Metropolis and Reiner. Also an author, an actor, man about town, and someone whose wit was sharp and quick enough to keep up with George Gershwin. They were traveling on a Pullman train across the country, and the first night out, George immediately grabbed the lower berth of the Pullman, leaving Oscar to haul himself up to the top. Oscar leaned over and said, George, why do you always get the lower berth and I'm always up here? George said, it's simple, Oscar. It's the difference between talent, he said, looking up to him, and genius, and turned out the light. There's another famous line between the two of them, and I kind of hope it was the next morning when they woke up, in which Oscar Levant said, George, tell me something really important. If you had it all to do over again, would you still fall deeply in love with yourself? Let's hear Oscar play. Here's the finale now of the Concerto in F, the pianist Oscar Levant.

0: very interesting. That kettle drum passage just at the end recalls the way the concerto began. Of course, that was yesterday when we played it on the radio show, the first movement of the concerto in F. And even there, when the full orchestra is playing those big chords, you can hear some memory of the Charleston rhythm. Charleston, Charleston. It's slower now, but it recalls the way the concerto began. That's a technique which had been developed by Franz Liszt, by Tchaikovsky, by Dvorak, and here it is in the hands of George Gershwin. The performer was Oscar Levant at the piano. Let's go back and find a little more of Oscar talking about George.
1: They said, tell us what Gershwin looked like. That's easier. He looked angular and romantic like this. Long, jutting jaw, dark complexion. Don't remember the color of his eyes. Black hair straight back in an unsleek pompadour. He was always worrying about losing his hair. Not tall, not short, but he looked tall somehow.

0: Quite a guy. A right guy. A good Joe was George.
1: A good Joe was George. That's Oscar Levant talking about George Gershwin. Oscar Levant also famously said once, there's a fine line between genius and insanity, and I have erased that line. Well, it seemed as if the Gershwins were on top of the world in 1926. Shows opening in New York all the time, they had developed quite an English following. And this is a big change from the way things seem to work today, in which the great musicals come from England to New York City. In those days, the great musicals started here in the U.S. and then developed tremendous attention and affection from the English audiences. On one of their trips to London, George and Ira were invited to Paris by some American friends to spend a little time. It was Gershwin's first time there. And a marvelous tone poem emerged from that experience. It took him a couple of years of thinking about it. Gershwin wrote, this new piece, which is really a rhapsodic ballet, is written very freely. It's the most modern music I've yet attempted. The opening will be developed in a typical French style, in the manner of Debussy and Lacy. All the themes are original. It's the story of an American's visit to Paris. Themes Taylor wrote, you are to imagine an American visiting Paris, swinging down the Champs-Élysées on a mild, sunny morning in May or June. He encounters the mysteries of French traffic. You'll hear a lot of traffic horns, taxi horns. They don't make them anymore, so when orchestras nowadays record this piece, we have to find the one company in the world that still makes taxi horns circa 1928 in Paris. French traffic can take a toll on anyone who even has to walk through the middle of it, and you can feel gradually our visitor's spirits wear down. He's becoming homesick. He's got the blues. Gone and got the blues in Paris. It doesn't last too long, but it's one of the great orchestral blues. Eventually, he meets a compatriot, and they have a drink, set off on their way, and think, it'll be great to be home, but meanwhile, this is Paris. Leonard Bernstein with the New York Philharmonic, An American in Paris.

0: Leonard Bernstein conducting the New York Philharmonic in a performance of George Gershwin's tone poem, An American in Paris. Of course, while George Gershwin was there in Paris in 1926 and 27 and 28, he had occasion to visit his new friend, Maurice Ravel. And that line of the blues, which is repeated there right at the very end in the saxophone. Was later quoted by Ravel about 4 or 5 years later. You're tuned into Exploring Music, and we are exploring this week the world of George Gershwin. Drop us a line, write to us via our website, exploringmusic.org.
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Well, we were just speaking of Maurice Ravel and his infatuation with American jazz and how it was ingrained in him by being taken to the Cotton Club in Harlem in the company of George Gershwin. Let's listen to the result. This is a movement from the Sonata for Violin and Piano of Ravel. It's a blues with the two instruments playing in different keys. The violin's playing here, pizzicato. That's around G major. When the piano comes in, it's A flat major. New recording now. This is Maria Bachmann playing the violin, John Klibanoff playing the piano, the blues from Maurice Ravel's Sonata for Piano and Violin.

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0: Maria Bachmann, the violinist, with John Klimenoff playing the piano. The Blues Movement, second movement of Maurice Ravel's Sonata for Violin and Piano from the year 1927. I don't think anyone can hear that movement and not think of the connection with George Gershwin. All sorts of blues, aren't there? That's a very Parisian sort of blues. Very stylish and brainy, but still beautiful. But let's get back to the U.S., where at this time, George Gershwin was writing a song or two, along with his brother Ira. They hadn't set out to work together. In fact, they had other partners in music business for a few years before they just found out that the very best partner was living in the bedroom next door to you. It was your brother. Here's Swonderful. It's from Funny Face, 1927. This is Julie London. Swonderful. It's marvelous.
1: Swonderful. 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That you should care for me. 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You should care for me. Awfully nice.

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Ira Gershwin couldn't stand to hear singers say, "It's awful nice. It's paradise." He said, "No, that's the whole point of it. I love that sibilant smashing up against the consonant." That was Julie London singing "It's Marvelous" from the show Funny Face from 1927. Let's pick a different tempo, really slow tempo, as if we were biding our time. Here's Cleo Lane.

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They call me lazy, but I'm just crazy about

0: Cleo Lane, live in New York City, biding my time from the show Girl Crazy from 1930. Music by George Gershwin. Lyrics, Ira Gershwin. Brilliant lyrics, aren't they? This was originally sung by a quartet of hillbillies, kind of parody of country music, 1930. And the way Ira chose to stretch the word time, I'm, is wonderful. It's so simple. Let's listen to Rudy Valley quiz George on how it all happened.
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2: Usually the music. I hit on a new tune, play it for Ira, and he hums it all over the place for a while until he gets an idea for the lyrics, and then we work the thing out together.
1: What contemporary American composers do you most admire?
2: Jerome Kern and Irving Berlin. Both of them have been very helpful to me. Incidentally, I believe Kern's Showboat score to be the finest light opera achievement in the history of American music.
1: And I agree with you. How much money do you make now, George?
2: About half as much as you do, Rudy. How much is that?
1: One third as much as I told you this afternoon, you liar. Now, look, George, let's remember we're artists after all. One more question. Which of your show tunes do you prefer yourself?
2: This one, Rudy.
0: I got rhythm. Sure do. And do you suppose that was really George Gershwin's favorite out of all of those songs he'd written together with Ira? It may have been. It certainly was an enormous favorite of almost everyone who heard it back in 1930 when it was introduced by this young lady, Ethel Merman.
3: An old man's trouble. Say I don't find him, 'cause you won't find him round my door. I got starlight and I got sweet dreams. I got my man. Who could ask for anything more? Who could ask for anything more?
0: I Got Rhythm. That was Ethel Merman's big hit from the show Girl Crazy from 1930. And that piece became a favorite with, seemed like, every jazz musician of the 1940s, especially Charlie Parker, who wrote at least 17 tunes over those chord changes, which are nowadays amongst jazz players simply called rhythm changes. Let's see, Ethel was singing it in E-flat. I'll put it in that key. Here it goes. Listen to the bass line. Did George Gershwin invent the I Got Rhythm changes? Uh-uh. It was a story that had been around for probably centuries. Here's one example from 1824. Listen to this.

0: How about that? That's the credo from Beethoven's Missa Solemnis, one of the most profound works of the great master. And it seems as if he's basing his credo on I Got Rhythm Changes. That was Leonard Bernstein with the New York Philharmonic and Westminster Choir. Let's get back to George Gershwin. He started a marvelous radio show in New York City in the year 1931, which played two nights a week, Monday and Friday evening from 7:30 to 7:45.
1: Good evening. This is George Gershwin speaking. Tonight I'm going to play you my latest composition, which I wrote a few months ago down in Palm Beach, Florida. This is a composition in the form of variations on a tune, and the tune is I Got Rhythm. I think you might be interested to hear about a few of the variations we're going to play. After an introduction by the orchestra, the piano plays the theme rather simply. Like that. The first variation is a very complicated rhythmic pattern played by the piano while the orchestra takes the theme. Against that, the orchestra fits in the tune. The next variation is in waltz time, and the third is a Chinese variation in which I imitate Chinese flutes played out of tune, as they always are, like this. Next, the piano plays the rhythmic variation in which the left hand plays the melody upside down, while the right plays it straight on the theory that you shouldn't let one hand know what the other is doing, like this. Then comes the finale. Now, after all this information about variations on I Got Rhythm, how about hearing it?

that we even get to hear that is a miracle. Very few of the radio shows of the period were transcribed very well. They weren't made into records. There was a sort of celluloid process in which these were preserved. And we actually heard George Gershwin playing on the radio live his variations on I Got Rhythm. This was from 1934. And we've used up pretty much all of the time we have for Gershwin today. In tomorrow's show, we'll move on to the second Rhapsody for piano and orchestra, and we'll get a start on Porgy and Bess. In the meantime, here are two gentlemen, Yehudi Menuhin and Stefan Grappelli, amusing themselves with I Got Rhythm. And guess what? These two violinists also fall in love with that pentatonic quality we just heard George Gershwin talking about.

0: Exploring Music is produced by Sydney Gillard at WFMT in Chicago and produced and engineered by Bill Sigmund at Digital Island Studios here in New York City. Our production assistants are Ella Pinsloop, Eric Opland, Adela Skoronsky, and Weston Williams. Rebecca Neistat is the WFMT production and syndication manager. 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I'm Bill McLaughlin. 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
4: I'm your host, Peter Van de Graaff, and I thought that we could hear some music inspired by Sicily, in the island off the coast of Italy. And let's begin with this from the opera The Sicilian Vespers. The French version of that opera has a ballet portion, and from that we hear Summer. Here is Antonio de Almeida with the Monte Carlo Opera Orchestra, this music by Giuseppe Verdi.

That music comes from I Vespri Siciliani, or The Sicilian Vespers. It's an opera by Giuseppe Verdi. Whenever operas in the 19th century were performed at the Paris Opéra, the great opera house in Paris, there had to be a ballet attached to it. So it was for the French production of that, retitled Les Vespres Siciliennes. It means the same thing. Verdi wrote an extended ballet about the four seasons, and from it, summer there, with Antonio de Almeida conducting. There's a dance which is inspired by Sicily in Italy called the Siciliana. A lot of composers have written such a dance, including Marcel Grandjean. It's a gentle dance in triple meter, and this is played by Suzanne MacDonald.

Suzanne MacDonald, performing that music by a composer who was a harpist himself, Marcel Grandjani, his name, and his dance called the Siciliana, inspired by Sicily. One of the cities on the island of Sicily is Taormina, and there's a symphonic poem by a late Romantic German composer, inspired by Wagner and Strauss, named Ernst Boehre. He remains very little known. B-O-E-H-E, the last name is spelled. Born in 1880, lived to 1938. And his symphonic poem, Taormina, is performed by the Rhineland-Pfalz Philharmonic here, conducted by Werner Andreas Albert.

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0: That symphonic poem by the German late Romantic composer Ernst Böhre is called Taormina. It's inspired by the city in Sicily, in Italy. Rheinland-Pfalz Philharmonic, conducted by Werner Andreas Albert.
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Niccolo Paganini, great violinist, of course, also was a very fine guitarist and passionate about it. That instrument, wrote a lot for it, including this guitar sonata in A. It's played by Eduardo Fernandez.

0: there was a real vogue in the early years of the 19th century in Italy for the guitar. We normally associate that with Spain, but one of the great composers for the guitar was Niccolo Paganini, yes, the great violinist. He wrote that guitar sonata and a lot more for that instrument, for that matter. The recording we heard was with Eduardo Fernandez.
1: This is Bird Note. When I say the word blackbird, what sort of bird do you picture? Maybe the familiar red-winged blackbird that sings in the marsh? Well, not all blackbirds are mostly black. One is orange and even has an aristocratic name, the Baltimore Oriole. This gorgeous golden orange and black bird took its name from Sir George Calvert, 1st Lord Baltimore. His coat of arms carried a gold and black design. Baltimore Orioles eat insects and fruit, but they're fussy. They go mostly for vividly colored fruit. For nesting material, on the other hand, bland is better. The female, who does all the architectural work, bypasses colorful threads and fibers and instead chooses dull colors. She's a much drabber orange and blends in with the background while incubating her eggs. In spring and summer, you may see these orioles in the Midwest and eastern U.S., lighting up the leafy trees where they nest. You can cater to the particular taste of these beautiful birds. If you're lucky enough to live near Baltimore Orioles, entice them to your feeder with half an orange. For Bird Note, I'm Michael Stein.
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4: Not just music about children, but music for babies coming up later on. We'll listen to set one of The Baby's Family by Heitor Villa-Lobos, played by a very, very young girl, by the way. And then we'll listen to something written by Erich Wolfgang Korngold to herald the birth of a baby called The Baby Serenade. Some Mozart right now. And first of all, we have Jack Brimer and the London Wind Soloists with this theme and variations.

That music will set up what we'll hear next, which is a string divertimento by Mozart, but that's from a wind divertimento. Divertimento number 13 in F, and we heard from it the theme and variations. That recording from recordings of all the wind music of Mozart with Jack Brimer conducting the London Wind Soloists. But now to a string divertimento. Here are the strings of Dresden Staatskapelle, conducted by Herbert Blumstedt in this early music of Mozart. A divertimento is meant to bring diversion and pleasure. Hope it has that effect on you as we listen to the string divertimento in D by Mozart.

0: That string music of Mozart, String Divertimento in D, Kirche 136, was performed by the strings of Dresden Staatskapelle, conducted by Herbert Blumstedt.
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On three occasions, the Brazilian composer Heitor Villa-Lobos wrote what he called The Baby's Family. These are collections of pieces inspired by toys and dolls with which a baby might play. And we'll hear set one now, played by Helen Huang.

A 13-year-old pianist, Helen Huang, playing that music written for children or about children, things that children play with. It's called The Baby's Family, a series of pieces describing various dolls with which a baby might play. It's written by the Brazilian Heitor Villa-Lobos. Erich Wolfgang Korngold had children born to him and his

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Sounds like the baby finally falls asleep at the end of that piece. The Baby Serenade from 1928 by Erich Wolfgang Korngold, written in honor of the arrival of his two sons. Werner Andreas Albert was the conductor, and he led the Northwest German Philharmonic. Here's the prelude from the piano suite, or Partita number 1, keyboard suite by Johann Sebastian Bach, but it is played on the piano by Francesco Tristano.

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4: My name is Peter Van de Graaff. Glad to have your company. Over the centuries of classical music, a lot has been composed inspired by birds. Not surprising, because they create melodies and sounds. And we have a few examples right now. Let's begin, before we listen to the Goldfinch Concerto by Vivaldi, with this called The Blackbird. It's by 20th century French composer Olivier Messiaen, and he scored it for flute and piano. And often we will hear the flute in such bird-inspired pieces. Jonathan Snowden plays flute here with Andrew Litton at the piano.

The Blackbird by Olivier Messiaen with Jonathan Snowden and Andrew Litton. Here is a bird-inspired concerto by Antonio Vivaldi called Il Gardellino, or The Goldfinch. Giuliano Carmignola plays the violin solo part with Sonatore della Gioiosa Marca.

We will most often hear that concerto played on the flute, but there's the violin version of Il Gardellino, the Goldfinch Concerto, inspired, of course, by Bird Call, and its music of Antonio Vivaldi, a concerto in D. Playing the solo part was Giuliano Carmignola, violin, with Sonatori della Gioiosa Marca, the name of the orchestra. And this is simply called The Birds. It is from the Children's Suite by the Venezuelan composer, Moisés Molero. It's played by Clara Rodriguez.

So was it the hopping around of the bird? Was it the pecking of the bird? Was it the bird call that inspired that piece? We don't know, but it's called The Birds, and it's by Moises Molero, the Venezuelan composer. Clara Rodriguez was the pianist. Here is some of the last music written by a composer who did not write much music, in part because he died at the age of just 44, tragically in a bicycling accident. His name is Ernest Chausson. He lived to 1899, and this predates his death by just a couple of years. The Piano Quartet in A Major. The performers here are Benny Kim, violin, Paul Neubauer, viola, Peter Reto, cello, and Anne-Marie McDermott, piano.

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That performance by Benny Kim, violin, Paul Neubauer, viola, Peter Rato, cello, and Anne-Marie McDermott, piano. And we heard some music written by Ernest Chausson towards the end of his life. He, of course, had no idea that he wasn't sick or anything, but died tragically in a bicycling accident at the age of 44. But a couple of years before that, he wrote that piano quartet in A major. It was dedicated, interestingly, to his friend Auguste Pierret, who at the very last minute, with virtually no rehearsal, stepped in for a performance of another chamber work, a similar chamber work by Ernest Chausson, the great concert for violin, piano, and string quartet. And so, in homage to that that friend, Chausson dedicated that piano quartet in A to his pianist friend. Here's a dance from Dardanus by Rameau.

0: That's called The Tambourin from Dardanus by Jean-Philippe Rameau with Les Musiciens du Louvre.
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0: This is from Seascapes by American Alexei Shore.

Abandoned Lighthouse from Seascapes by American composer Alexei Shor. Peter Van de Graaff is my name, and I have a symphonic poem for you inspired by the ocean by Russian composer Alexander Glazunov. It's called The Sea. And here is José Sorabrié to conduct the Royal Scottish National Orchestra.

José Sorabrier and the Royal Scottish National Orchestra bringing us that symphonic poem by Alexander Glazunov, inspired by the ocean. It's called The Sea. Well, this piece is called simply Ocean by the English composer Jane Antonia Cornish, played by Vicky Chow.

Vicky Chow at the piano. And that music by the English-born composer, Jane Antonia Cornish. She called that piece Ocean. This is inspired by the sea. It's by Foray.

Gérard Souzé baritone, Dalton Baldwin piano, and that song from the Horizon by Fauré. Well, now we come to a work of Antonín Dvořák, who wrote two serenades, one for strings alone and the other, which we hear now, for winds. Well, mostly winds. It is for winds and cello and double bass he threw in, which I think actually adds a lot to the sound of this piece. But it has become one of the favorite works of Dvořák and certainly one of the standards among wind repertoire pieces. Here are members of the German Chamber Philharmonic as we listen to the Wind Serenade by Antonín Dvořák.

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music from 1878 by Antonín Dvořák, who was just becoming famous as a composer. The music we just heard came shortly after the Slavonic dances. And there was one critic in particular who highly praised those Slavonic dances, and so Dvořák dedicated that piece we just heard to a critic. Doesn't often happen in music history. The Wind Serenade of Dvořák was played by German Chamber Philharmonic wind soloists. Winds from the Chicago Symphony play this Entrance of the Little Fauns from a ballet by Gabriel Pierney.

0: From the ballets Cydalise et le Chèvre-Pied by Gabriel Pierné, The Entrance of the Little Fawns. And those were members of the Chicago Symphony, calling themselves the Chicago Symphony Wind Quintet.
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0: Peter Van de Graaff here with some Russian music for you. Not the kind of nationalistic music we're used to hearing, but this takes us fairly far back in time. We're going to listen to something here by Dmitri Bortnyansky of the late 18th century and an overture to an opera of his called The Rival Sun. This is the Moscow Philharmonic Society Chamber Ensemble performing.

That's an overture to an opera by a late 18th century Russian composer named Dmitri Bortnyansky. That was the overture to The Sun Rival, as we heard the Moscow Philharmonic Society Chamber Ensemble. We're going to hear some more of Bortnyansky later on, and some Tchaikovsky at that. Peter Van de Graaff here with a work from late 18th century Russia, but it's by a German-born composer, Ernst von Wanchura is his name, and he wrote three symphonies. One is called the Ukrainian, one is called the Polish, and one is called the Russian symphony, and these are known to be the very first symphonies ever composed in Russia. Von Wanchura worked for Catherine the Great in St. Petersburg. We're going to listen now to the second of these symphonies, which is known as the Russian, and a performance by Fiori Musicali.

Symphony number 2, subtitled The Russian Symphony by Ernst von Wanchura, written in the late 18th century and one of the collection of three symphonies which were the very first ever composed in Russia. Fiori Musicali was the ensemble. I misspoke. I mentioned that Ernst von Wanchura was a German composer. He was actually a Czech-born composer, but one of the favorites of Catherine the Great, for whom he worked. In fact, he wrote an opera to a libretto by Catherine the Great at one point called The Brave and Bold Knight Achredeich. We're going to continue with Russian music in a moment and listen to Tchaikovsky, including, by the way, his violin concerto with Yasha Heifetz playing. A little bit more from late 18th century Russia right now, The Dance of the Furies from an opera called Alcide by Dmitri Bortnyansky.

To answer the Furies from Bortnyansky's opera Alcide with the Moscow Philharmonic Society Chamber Ensemble. Now, we're going to listen to the Tchaikovsky Violin Concerto in just a moment or two, but I want you to hear this first. This is a recording made by a violinist who has been called the greatest pedagogue in the history of violin, Leopold Auer. And he has something specifically to do with the Tchaikovsky Concerto because Tchaikovsky first offered it to Leopold Auer, and Auer rejected it, that it was unplayable. And yet, here is 1920 recording now with Leopold Auer playing Tchaikovsky, not the violin concerto, of course, but the Mélodie, arranged by August Wilhelmy.

recorded in 1920, Leopold Auer, who is the man who rejected the Tchaikovsky Violin Concerto, and so it was dedicated to somebody else, Vadim Brodsky. But Leopold Auer, they're recording music of Tchaikovsky, the Melodie. And so we go to Tchaikovsky's Violin Concerto, Yasha Heifetz, Chicago Symphony, Fritz Reiner.

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The violinist was Yasha Heifetz, joined by the Chicago Symphony. Fritz Reiner was the conductor. Recording from the late 1950s of Tchaikovsky's Violin Concerto. Georges Bolette now performs the Prelude, Opus 28, No. 20 by Chopin.

0: C minor prelude, the opus 28, number 20, by Chopin, recorded there by George Bolette.
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0: Our composer is Sir Edward Elgar. We have a couple of pieces to hear of his. And let's begin with There Is Sweet Music, sung by the Cambridge Singers, directed by John Rutter.

That's by Sir Edward Elgar. There is Sweet Music, it's called. That was The Cambridge Singers, directed by John Rutter. We have more Elgar ahead, and actually some other English pieces, some Mozart. There is a lot yet to come. Hope you'll stay with me. It was for the 25th anniversary of the National Brass Band Championship in London in 1930 that Sir Edward Elgar was asked to write a test piece. He dedicated it to George Bernard Shaw, who later said that it would ensure his immortality when all his plays were forgotten. It's sort of the other way around. His plays are remembered, but this piece is quite forgotten by Sir Edward Elgar. It's called the Severn Suite. We have the London Symphony in its orchestral version, originally for band, Richard Hickox, the conductor.

That's music of Sir Edward Elgar, originally for band, but then he made the full orchestra arrangement as we heard it there. London Symphony, Richard Hickok's the conductor. It's called the Severn Suite. First a part of England. This is called Severn Meadows by Ivor Gurney.

pastoral song by Ivor Gurney, Severn Meadows. That was sung by Benjamin Luxon, the baritone, and David Willison was the pianist. Do you know what instrument Sir Edward Elgar played? He played the trombone, and we have a fascinating recording here, played by Sue Addison with Sally Goodworth piano on Elgar's own trombone. This is his very instrument. It's a picture of him on the front playing this. Sue Addison performing this by Elgar, his Salut d'amour, greeting of love.

Sir Edward Elgar wrote that tune called Salut d'Amour, and it was played on his own trombone by Sue Addison. She made the arrangement as well. Sally Goodworth piano and Chichi Nwanoko played the double bass. Let's hear a little more trombone music. This is a transcription of a sonata by a French Baroque composer named Jean-Baptiste Louillet, arranged for trombone, harpsichord, and cello. We have Steve Witzer, Rip Jackson, and Marta Jasberg performing.

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Music by a French Baroque composer who was prolific in writing sonatas for wind instruments. What we just heard was originally for the recorder with harpsichord and cello accompaniment. It's called here the Sonata No. 1, but he wrote over 30 such sonatas. Did Jean-Baptiste Louillet. And that was a transcription for alto trombone. Steve Witzer played that instrument. Rip Jackson played harpsichord, and Marta Jasberg the cello. Speaking of pieces transcribed for the trombone, we have an interesting example here. This was music composed for the horn originally. Now, this is an instrument which is called here the hornbone. It's a melding of the French horn and the trombone. And Christian Lindberg performs on that. This is by Mozart, Horn Concerto No. 3.

performing on an instrument which is a mixture between a trombone and a French horn. It's called the horn bone. It sounds like a comic instrument, but it's very much not so, as you heard. The third horn concerto by Mozart, Christian Lindberg, with a Tapiola Sinfonietta. Here's Christian Lindberg again with a takeoff on the Chopin Minute Waltz.

0: take off on a minute waltz with Christian Lindberry, trombone.
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0: I'm Peter Van de Graaff. We have a couple of fantasies for piano based on 20th century operas. Usually the fantasy was a 19th century phenomenon where great pianists would show off their talents and arranging abilities, but something of a twist on that. This is Percy Grainger, first of all, recorded in 1957, right towards the end of his life, in his own, what he called, Ramble on Love, arranged from the final duet from Richard Strauss's Der Rosenkavalier.

Percy Grainger, the Australian-born composer and arranger, did a lot of arranging in his career, died in 1961. That recording from 1957 with Percy Grainger himself, who was a very, very fine pianist, playing his own Ramble on Love. And it's actually something of a fantasy based on themes from the end of Der Rosenkavalier, the final duet of that opera by Richard Strauss. We're going to listen to some music from a couple of operas by Benjamin Britten, including Gloriana, which was written in 1953 for the coronation of Queen Elizabeth II. This is a fantasy based on themes from Britten's opera Peter Grimes. It was Ronald Stevenson who wrote this fantasy. This harkens back to the 19th century tradition of showpieces for piano based on themes from operas. Back then it was a little more necessary, so to speak, because there wasn't any recording available. Now there are, so this is just a whimsical take on themes from Peter Grimes of Britten. It's by, as I said, Ronald Stevenson. It's played by Enon Barnatan.

written in 1971, but based on themes from Benjamin Britten's opera Peter Grimes. That's called A Fantasy on Peter Grimes by Ronald Stephenson. Enon Barnatan was the pianist. This is music from another opera by Benjamin Britten, written for the 1953 coronation of Queen Elizabeth II. It's called Gloriana, and from it the courtly dances are recorded here by the Royal Philharmonic, conducted by Andre Previn.

Dances from the opera Gloriana by Benjamin Britten. Andre Previn and the Royal Philharmonic with that music, which was written as part of the celebrations surrounding the coronation of Queen Elizabeth II in 1953. This is a coronation march, which was written for the actual celebrations. It's by William Walton. It's called Orb and Scepter, and Louis Frémaux leads the City of Birmingham Symphony.

Orb and Scepter by Sir William Walton, Louis Frémaux, City of Birmingham Symphony. That's music written for the 1953 coronation of Queen Elizabeth II. As was this music by Rayfun Williams, the coronation anthem, O Taste and See. And this is the choir of Worcester Cathedral. Christopher Robinson is the conductor.

always sung so quietly. Oh, Taste and See, Coronation Anthem from 1953 by Ray Vaughan Williams. Let's turn now to music of Joseph Haydn and hear one of his string quartets. This is the Opus 20, number 2 in C major, which has the unusual structure of ending with a fugue. Here is the Lindsay Quartet.

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Performance by the Lindsay Quartet, recorded at Wigmore Hall in London during a festival called The Genius of Haydn, and his genius on full display there in that interesting string quartet in C major, the Opus 20, number 2. Unusual in that the final movement is a fugue based on four different subjects or themes. This is Jane Coop playing an etude by Mendelssohn.

0: Etude in F minor by Felix Mendelssohn, recorded there by Jane Coop.
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0: We're going to hear keyboards of various kinds, and particularly in the context of concertos, for solo instrument and orchestra, in other words. We're going to begin, however, with an instrument that is never used as a soloist with orchestra simply because it is so delicate. It's called the clavichord. It's a keyboard instrument, and it's played on by Daniel Chorzempa. This is the Prelude and Fugue No. 1, very famous one, from the Well-Tempered Clavier Book 1 by Johann Sebastian Bach.

very soft, delicate instrument, the clavichord used there. Daniel Chorzempa played that by Bach, the Prelude and Fugue number 1 from Well-Tempered Clavier Book 1. We're going to hear some keyboard concertos, one for organ, one for harpsichord, one for piano, all with orchestral accompaniment. Let's begin with the organ concerto. It's by an early English composer, now quite forgotten. He lived from 1688 to 1766, so a Handel and Bach contemporary. His name is Thomas Rosengrave, and his D major concerto is played by Peter Holman. I should say he's the conductor. Paul Nicholson plays the organ with a party of instruments, Baroque Orchestra.

Peter Holman directed the Parley of Instruments. Paul Nicholson was the organist, and that is the organ concerto by an early English composer from around Bach and Handel's time, Thomas Rosengrave. For Organ Alone now by Franz Schmidt, his take on Nun Danket Alle Gott. Now thank we all our

Elizabeth Uhlman played the organ. Now thank we all our God. That's the chorale prelude melody as worked on there by Franz Schmidt. We continue with keyboard concertos, hearing this one now by the eldest son of Johann Sebastian Bach, Wilhelm Friedemann Bach. And by the way, the piano concerto that we have yet to hear is by Liszt. But first, this harpsichord concerto in D. Claudio Astronio plays harpsichord and conducts Harmonices Mundi.

That was Claudio Astronio with Armonices Mundi, a period instrument ensemble, performing music by Wilhelm Friedemann Bach, the eldest son of Johann Sebastian Bach, harpsichord concerto in D. We've heard concertos for organ and orchestra, for harpsichord and orchestra. Now, a piano concerto, very famous one at that. This is the Piano Concerto No. 2 by Franz Liszt. This recording was made in 2010 at Schönbrunn Palace in Vienna and features Jefim Bruntmann and the Vienna Philharmonic conductor Franz Welser-Möst.

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0: recording that was made outdoors, in fact. He's been to the beautiful Schönbrunn Palace, the Baroque Gardens in Vienna. That was the place of that performance. A concert called Summer Night, Moon, Planet, Stars. That was a performance of the Piano Concerto No. 2 by Franz Liszt. He actually wrote three. One of them was rediscovered, oh, a couple decades ago, I suppose. But it's the numbers 1 and 2 that are most often heard. The soloist there was Yefim Bruntmann, and the Vienna Philharmonic accompanied Franz Welser-Möst, the conductor.
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Well, if the summer has you longing for autumn, that one is for you this morning. It's the concert etude Autumn by Cecil Chaminade, and that was Joanne Polk playing the piano. Welcome to Classical Morning. I'm Matt Rogers. Music by Mozart for you, Violin Concerto No. 4, Aslan Noski playing with the Handel and Haydn Society.

0: Iceland Noski playing with the Handel and Haydn Society, the Violin Concerto No. 4 by Mozart here on 90.5 WUOL Classical Louisville. 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
0: And back to Classical Morning with music by Verdi, ballet music from Act 3 of Don Carlos. 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

0: Franz Welser-Most and the Vienna Philharmonic Orchestra with the ballet music from Act 3 of Don Carlos by Giuseppe Verdi. It's music to help you get this Thursday underway. 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
0: And thanks for dropping by this morning. This is Christoph Graupner. He was a German composer and harpsichordist from the late Baroque era. He was a contemporary of Bach, Telemann, and Handel. And this is Graupner's Suite in G Major, played by the Finnish Baroque Orchestra.

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0: the Finnish Baroque Orchestra with a suite in G major by Christoph Grobner here on 90.5 WUOL Classical Louisville. One of the less familiar overtures by Rossini coming up. I've also got a string quartet by one of the first composers of African descent. And then we're off to Central Asia with Alexander Borodin. Composer's Datebook is up next here on 90.5.
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4: This is the Composer's Datebook for July 2nd. I'm John Burge. In German, Glück means luck. And today's date marks the birthday of a German composer named Christoph Willibald Gluck, whose good fortune it was to be credited with reforming the vocally ornate but dramatically static form of Baroque opera. In the 18th century, opera was the biggest and most high-profile of all musical forms, and Gluck wrote 49 of them during his 67 years. Like many 18th century opera composers, the stories Gluck chose were often based on ancient Greek myths, such as Orpheus and Eurydice. It wasn't the subject matter of Gluck's operas that was revolutionary, but the manner in which he set those stories to music. When the British music historian Charles Burney visited Gluck in 1771, he recorded the composer's own words on the subject. "It was my design," said Gluck, "to divest music of those abuses which, by the vanity of singers or the complacency of composers, had so long disfigured Italian opera and turned the most beautiful and magnificent of all public exhibitions into the most tiresome and ridiculous." To sum it all up, Gluck told Burney, "My first and chief care as a dramatic composer was to aim at a noble simplicity." Composer's Datebook is produced by APM, American Public Media, in conjunction with the American Composers Forum, reminding you that all music was once new.

Ricardo Chailly and the National Philharmonic with the Overture to the Marriage Contract. Music by Gioachino Rossini here on 90.5 WUOL Classical Louisville. One of Alexander Borodin's best works that will take us to Central Asia, coming up in just about 10 or 12 minutes. After music by Joseph Bologna, Chevalier de Saint-Georges, one of the first composers of African descent, this is his string quartet number 2.

0: the Arabella String Quartet performing music by Joseph Bologna from a set of six concert quartets. That was the String Quartet number 2 here on 90.5 WUOL Classical Louisville. This weekend on our film music series, it's all about America. With the 4th of July falling on Saturday this year, we're going to enjoy music from patriotic movies. Themes from Independence Day, Air Force One, Apollo 13, Captain America, and many more. This Saturday, the 4th of July, 5 p.m. here on 90.5.
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0: 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And this is Classical Morning. I'm Matt Rogers. Beautiful piece by Alexander Borodin, In the Steppes of Central Asia. 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

Louis de Framont and the Radio Luxembourg Symphony performing beautiful piece by Alexander Borodin in the steppes of Central Asia. And I've got Debussy for you coming up in just a few minutes, his sacred and profane dances on the way. I'm Matt Rogers. This is Classical Morning, and this is Cesar Guerra Peixe, Brazilian violinist, composer, and conductor, born in 1914, lived until 1993. This is called Circle of Friends.

0: Neil Thompson and the Goyas Philharmonic Orchestra with Circle of Friends by Cesar Garapache here on 90.5 WUOL Classical Louisville. 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

Sacred and Profane Dances by Claude Debussy. That was the Prague Virtuosi performing, Reni Yamahata playing the harp, here on 90.5 WUOL Classical Louisville. And thanks for dropping by this morning. This is Classical Morning, music we enjoy each day to help you get the day going. Music by Cesar Cui now, Russian composer and music critic. This is a tarantella played by the Slovak Radio Symphony Orchestra.

0: Andrei Kukol and the Slovak Radio Symphony Orchestra with a Tarantella by Cesar Cui. You're listening to Classical Morning on 90.5. Good morning, I'm Matt Rogers. I've got a piece based on a popular Spanish song coming up. Also, incidental music from a play that was, well, frankly, a dud, but at least the music was good. And then I've got Music After a Dream by Foray coming up.
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That's the second of the six pieces on popular Spanish songs by Enrique Granados, that one called Echoes of Revelry. Alicia de la Rocha playing the piano on 90.5 WUOL Classical Louisville. Some dreamy music by Gabriel Fauré coming up in just about 10 minutes. Right now, music by Franz Schubert. He wrote this overture for a play called Rosamunda. The play, right from the start, was a flop, but the music has endured. And this is the overture played by the London Classical Players.

0: Rosamunda Overture by Franz Schubert. That was the London Classical Players led by Roger Norrington. You're listening to Classical Morning on 90.5 WUOL. Daniel Gillum is coming up at 9 o'clock with your mid-morning mix. I'm back in just a second with some dreamy music by Gabriel Fauré.
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0: And this is music by Fauré. It's called a Présun Rêve, which means after a dream. And this is the Northwestern University Cello Ensemble performing.

Gabriel Cabezas playing cello for the Northwestern University Cello Ensemble. That was A Praise Un Rêve, or After a Dream, by Gabriel Fauré. And you're listening to Classical Morning on 90.5. Music by Richard Strauss for you, Oboe Concerto. This is Alf Nielsen playing the oboe for the Stockholm Sinfonietta.

0: Alf Nilsson playing the oboe for the Stockholm Sinfonietta, Nema Järvi conducting the Oboe Concerto by Richard Strauss. It's Classical Morning on 90.5 WUOL. I'm Matt Rogers. This weekend on our film music series, it's all about America. Themes from patriotic movies. Independence Day, Air Force One, Apollo 13, Captain America, and many more. Patriotic films, Saturday afternoon at 5 and Sunday night at 9.
1: 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Guests

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George Hurst and the Bournemouth Sinfonietta with the String Serenade by Edward Elgar. And that's going to wrap up Classical Morning for today. Thanks for tuning in. I'm Matt Rogers. We will do it again tomorrow morning at 6 o'clock. Stay tuned. Daniel Gillum has your mid-morning mix coming up next on Classical Louisville.

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0: This Independence Day weekend, Sunday Baroque is celebrating America 250 with some greatest hits of the Baroque played by U.S. ensembles, an exciting serenade by a group in Bloomington, Indiana, a virtuosic concerto featuring Seattle Baroque and one of the world's top soloists, and sacred music sung by a New York City-based choir. It's all on Sunday Baroque this holiday weekend.
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0: Pianist Nicholas Horvath and the Terza Sonata, the third sonata in F-sharp minor of Elena de Montgerolt on 90.5 WUOL Classical Louisville. 9:25 on this Thursday morning. I'm Daniel Gillum, and thanks for listening today. Hope you're staying cool. Another hot day, of course, with the heat warning, extreme heat warning, in effect through tomorrow. With the heat index values today as high as 109. Right now, the heat index is 92.
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Some flowers coming up next and later today on Film at 11, some music from Rachel Portman. I'm Daniel Gillum on this Thursday morning. Hope you are enjoying the music on Classical Louisville, made possible today because of listeners like you. We also get support from the University of Louisville and Louisville City FC professional men's soccer team taking on the Hartford Athletics on the 4th of July at 8 o'clock with Independence Day post-game fireworks at Lynn Family Stadium. Ticket details and more at loucity.com. Laura Downs here at the piano and a bouquet of heliotropes from Scott Joplin.

0: Laura Downs with the music of Scott Joplin, and that called Heliotrope Bouquet. Make sure you water those heliotropes. That's pretty dry out there and hot on this Thursday morning. Feels like afternoon, doesn't it? With a heat index of 92 right now. We'll see a high today of 95. Heat index as high as 109. Take care out there.
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0: Here's violinist Théotime Langlois de Soarte with the group called Les Consorts, and playing a violin concerto by Antonio Vivaldi.

0: Les Consorts, the name of that ensemble, with violinist Théotime Langlois du Soir playing violin, leading the group too, in a concerto by Antonio Vivaldi on 90.5 WUOL Classical Louisville. On this Thursday, July 2nd, 10:09 in the morning, I'm Daniel Gillum, and hope you're looking forward to a nice, maybe a three-day weekend for you if you've got tomorrow off. We'll have some music all day on Saturday for your Independence Day festivities. 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
0: 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This is one of the symphonies of the prolific Emily Meyer, a composer from the 19th century. This symphony coming from 1850, her military symphony, her third symphony played by the German Radio Orchestra of Hanover, Jan Willem de Vrien conducts.

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0: Murray Pariah with the last of six suites by Johann Sebastian Bach in the French style, sometimes called just the French suites of Johann Sebastian Bach. This is 90.5 WUOL, and there's more music from the Baroque era. That is the era from which Bach comes. Suzanne Bona has more.
1: This Independence Day weekend, Sunday Baroque is celebrating America 250 with some greatest hits of the Baroque played by U.S. ensembles. There's Pittsburgh-based Chatham Baroque celebrating multicultural Baroque music, Chicago-based American Concerto Orchestra, and Juilliard Baroque, a faculty ensemble based in New York at one of our nation's most prestigious conservatories. It's on Sunday Baroque this holiday weekend.
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0: Coming up later tonight on The Bandstand with Colleen Wheelahan, some music from Jean Francais, inspired by When Flowers Open Up During the Day, the flower clock. That's coming up at 8 o'clock tonight on The Bandstand with Colleen Wheelahan. And you're going to remember to water those flowers, right, and keep those pets indoors. It's very hot out there. Extreme heat warning in effect through tomorrow, with temperatures in the mid-90s with a heat index value of 109 today, 110 tomorrow. Right now, the heat index is 100 in Louisville.
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0: And today's Film at 11 pick comes from the first female composer to win an Academy Award for Best Original Score. That seems criminal, quite honestly. That is Rachel Portman, who won in 1996. That's why I say it's criminal. 1996 for the film Emma. Rachel Portman nominated for two other films later, 1999's The Cider House Rules and Chocolat from 2000. Here's Rachel Portman's music from that film.

0: That music from 2000 from the Academy Award nominated Best Original Score for Chocolat by Rachel Portman. Portman did win an Academy Award a few years earlier for Emma in 1996. Matt Rogers has got you covered for Independence Day and all your film music favorites.
1: It's an American celebration. I'm Matt Rogers. 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
0: LPM is proud to sponsor the Fraser Kentucky History Museum, presenting a community day to open their new exhibition, I Too Am a Kentuckian, celebrating America 250. No ticket required if you say I Too Am a Kentuckian from 1 to 4 p.m. Saturday, July 4th. Details at frasermuseum.org. Coming up in about 25 minutes, a live performance from our performance studio with a quartet by composer Jeremy Beck. He's got a new album of his chamber music out, and we're going to get a preview of that album with a live performance in 25 minutes. Here's the Minnesota Orchestra with Scott Yu and the Montgomery Variations of Margaret Bonds.

0: On 90.5 WUOL, Classical Louisville, the Minnesota Orchestra, Scott Yu and Margaret Bond's Montgomery Variations on this Thursday morning, 11:32. I'm Daniel Gillum and hope you are doing well today. We are now in the performance studio just down the hall from WUOL with a group of musicians and a composer live on 90.5 WUOL with composer Jeremy Beck and the musicians who I'll introduce in just a little bit. Jeremy, welcome to WUOL, back to WUOL.
1: Thank you.
0: You've got a new album out and you're here to talk about that. This album, it's your chamber music, and it covers several decades. I think one of the pieces goes back to the 80s.
1: Yeah.
0: Is that right?
1: Yeah.
0: So I assume we're getting a good idea of your voice in this album.
1: Yeah, I think so. I mean, that was sort of part of the point of this particular group of pieces. There's music for flute, clarinet, violin, percussion, soprano, and piano in various combinations.
0: Your work, I think, a lot of times has a singing quality to it. I mean, you write a lot for the voice, and there are a couple of song cycles on this album with Emily Albrink.
1: Right.
0: Yeah, so that I think is a big part of your output, right?
1: It is. I mean, my music has always been lyrical in quality, even in its more, I don't know, sort of assertive moments,
0: mm-hmm.
1: it still has a basis in lyricism.
0: And a lot of rhythmic kind of drive, I always feel like, in your music, right?
1: Absolutely.
0: Yeah. This quartet, I think, has that, right?
1: Yes, for sure.
0: This quartet is lyrical, it's rhythmic, and it's part of this album of chamber music of Jeremy Beck. And we're live here at 90.5 WUOL with an ensemble playing one of the works on the album. I should also say that this album, in addition to featuring Emily Albrink, also features Cela Darville playing violin and the Atonal Ensemble. We have some of those members here today. And Jessica Latwiniak-Dorman, who plays on almost every single track on the album.
1: Every single.
0: And on one track, four of her play.
1: Yes.
0: Thanks to modern technology, she can play a work for four pianos all by herself.
1: Yes.
0: We're not going to hear that today. We just have one Jessica today. But we also have Kayla McMonagle playing flute and Natalie DeSimone playing clarinet and John Silapayamanant playing cello. This is Jeremy Beck's quartet on 90.5 WUOL.

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90.5 WUOL Classical Louisville. That was a live performance of the quartet by Jeremy Beck. We heard flutist Kayla McMonigal, clarinetist Natalie DeSimone, cellist John Silapayamanant, and pianist Jessica Dorman. 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Thanks, guys, for being here and for playing live for us here on 90.5 WUOL Classical Louisville. From a quartet, let's head to a trio by Corelli, played by Trio Corelli on 90.5 WUOL.

0: on 90.5 WUOL, Classical Louisville, the Trio Sonata, Opus 5, number 2 of Arcangelo Corelli with Trio Corelli. Laura Atkinson is on the way with music for your noon hour. It's 12:02 right now. Good afternoon. I'm Daniel Gillum. 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A ticketless event, details at kyshakespeare.com. 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
0: This is a sinfonia by Carl Philipp Emanuel Bach, inspired by the Fandango.

CPE Bach's Sinfonia in E Minor, played by the Concerto Cologne with Pablo Heras Casado conducting. They have put out some really impressive early music albums over the past couple of years. I'm always excited to see what they do. I'm Laura Atkinson. Happy to be back with you on 90.5 WUOL Classical Louisville. Taking over now for Daniel Gillum here on this Thursday afternoon. You know, the prayer of St. Gregory is a prayer of intercession. It's asking for purity and spiritual peace, and it's also the title of this next work. And it's clear that the essence of that prayer was front of mind for its composer, Alan Hovhaness. There's a feeling with the purity of the trumpet line that all of that excess musical frivolity has been burned away in a refiner's fire. This is the Prayer of St. Gregory by Alan Hovhaness with Thomas Stevens on trumpet with the Crystal Chamber Orchestra led by Ernest Gold on 90.5 WUOL.

0: Such a stunning piece of American classical music. Alan Hovhaness, The Prayer of St. Gregory. Thomas Stevens on trumpet with the Crystal Chamber Orchestra. Ernest Gold was conducting here on 90.5 WUOL Classical Louisville. I'm Laura Atkinson. I've got Wolfgang Amadeus Mozart returning from a European tour with something new that's coming up in just a moment. Louisville Public Media is governed by a board of directors who provide organizational and financial leadership to our three stations. 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
0: So Mozart had just returned home from a two-year tour all across Europe, with the main purpose being to find a job. He had solid leads in Mannheim and Paris and Munich, but nothing panned out for him in the end. He did take something home with him from his travels, though. His keen ear had picked up on all of the hot trends across Europe, and the double concerto made its way to the top of his list on what to write next. Here is his concerto number 10 in E-flat major for two pianos. Momo Kodama and Mari Kodama are on the pianos with the orchestra of the Swiss Romande, with Kent Nagano conducting on 90.5 WUOL.

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0: You know, that piece sounds like it's so much fun to play, but wouldn't it be even more fun to play it with your sister? The sister pair, Mari and Momo Kadama, playing piano each there with the orchestra of the Swiss Roman led by Kent Nagano in Wolfgang Amadeus Mozart's Concerto No. 10 in E-flat major for two pianos. You heard it here on 90.5 WUOL Classical Louisville. I've got music from a prepubescent Giacchino Rossini coming up.
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0: Well, over the course of his career, Giacchino Rossini became kind of a larger-than-life character. He actually became quite heavy. He loved food. He loved wine. He loved relationships and women and his friendships with men. But before all of that, he was just like anybody else, probably a kind of stinky 12-year-old. And that's how old he was when he wrote this. His String Sonata No. 5, played by the Camerata Bern, with Tomas Fury conducting on 90.5 WUOL.

0: Well, you've got to admit, not too bad for a 12-year-old. That was Gioachino Rossini's String Sonata No. 5, a very early piece by the young composer, the Camerata Baron, conducted there by Tomas Fury. I'm Laura Atkinson. This is 90.5 WUOL Classical Louisville, where we get support today from the University of Louisville and from Louisville's Pottery Market on Saturday, July 4th from 9 to 3 p.m., offering an array of ceramic fun and functional work by a variety of ceramic artists on the Masonic home grounds at 3701 Frankfort Avenue. Details on Facebook under Louisville Potters. 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

0: A Confession by Agustin Barrios, played by Andre Rodriguez on 90.5 WUOL, Classical Louisville. I'm Laura Atkinson. Antonin Dvorak tries to cash in on an international trend that's coming up in just a minute on Classical Louisville, where we are in the PNC studio today at Louisville Public Media, and we get support from Goodwill Kentucky. 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
0: Well, in about the 1870s or so, it was very, very popular to write a kind of nationalistic classical music. Liszt had a lot of success with his set of Hungarian Rhapsodies. Johannes Brahms followed him with his own famous set of Hungarian Dances. And their combined publisher, Fritz Simrock, a very famous publisher of the day, was looking for more music of this kind. So Brahms approached his new friend, Antonin Dvorak, and asked if he'd be willing to write something that would pull on his Czech heritage. He did it, and it really helped to elevate Dvorak to a more international level. This is that piece, his Czech Suite, Opus 39, the Czech Philharmonic, led by Libor Pešek.

0: And it was with that music that Antonín Dvořák burst onto the international scene, his Czech suite, Opus 39, the Czech Philharmonic, led by Libor Pešek. It was Johannes Brahms who introduced Dvořák to his publisher, who published that Czech suite. And we'll hear from Johannes Brahms today on Voices Carry from his incredible German Requiem. That's coming up at 2 o'clock with me. I'm Laura Atkinson. Appreciate you being here. 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Shake their booty, savor a sunset, or be immersed in River City history, all while rolling on the river. Ticket details for adults and kids at belleoflouisville.org.
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On 90.5 WUOL, the First Symphony of Ludwig von Beethoven, played by the Academy of Ancient Music, Christopher Hogwood was conducting. My goodness, if you listen to that symphony and then you listen to the ninth, it sounds like a world of difference, doesn't it? It's such an incredible journey to go on with Beethoven through his symphonic writing. I'm Laura Atkinson. This is 90.5 WUOL Classical. Louisville Voices Carrie is coming up in just a moment with some music from Brahms' German Requiem. Stay here.

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3: Well, admittedly, it is very difficult for me to choose a favorite moment from the German Requiem by Johannes Brahms. In so many ways, it's a culmination of his art, of his talent, and of his own spiritual journey. And he lets us in on that. But this next aria is particularly moving and tender to me. It's Lord, Let Me Know Mine End, sung here by Matthew Brook with the Monteverdi Choir and the Romantic and Revolutionary Orchestra led by John Elliott Gardner. Our voice is Carrie Pick today on 90.5 WUOL.

Goodness gracious. That was the third movement from the German Requiem by Johannes Brahms. It's the aria, Lord, Let Me Know Mine End, sung there by Matthew Broke, along with the Monteverdi Choir, the Romantic and Revolutionary Orchestra, all led by John Elliott Gardner. John Elliott Gardner is the subject of our most recent newsletter. 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A ticketless event, details at kyshakespeare.org. We'll turn now to music of John Knowles Payne, an early American composer. The As You Like It Overture, played by the Ulster Orchestra, Joanne Folletta conducts.

0: The Overture to As You Like It by John Knowles Payne, played by the Ulster Orchestra, led by Joanne Folletta. I'm Laura Atkinson. I've got some very autobiographical music by Richard Strauss on the way, as well as a performance by some of our top local musicians. Be sure to stick around for that. 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
0: Richard Strauss's opera, his final opera, Capriccio, is a quite deeply autobiographical conversation piece. That's what he named it, that grapples with the question that he certainly was faced with his entire career, which is, what is more important, words or music? As a composer who wrote so much vocal music, so much life-changing vocal music and operatic altering vocal music, it's an important question. Today we'll hear the prelude to the opera Capriccio, played by the Academy of London, with Richard Stamp conducting on Classical Louisville.

Well, you can certainly hear in that music there is so much more to come. Capriccio was Richard Strauss's final opera. He wrote it in 1942. We just heard the prelude to that opera, played by the Academy of London with Richard Stamp conducting. Thanks for tuning in to 90.5 WUOL Classical Louisville. I'm Laura Atkinson. Love spending our afternoons together. I'm with you for about another half hour, and then I'll hand things over to Kiana Dell. Here's a trio by a composer who might not be on the top of your list of classical music composers, but he certainly deserves a place on the page. Carl Frühling's trio in A minor, played by David Bandieri on clarinet, Joel Morosi on cello, Maria Lisa Morosi at the piano.

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0: I find that work totally charming. Carl Frühling's trio in A minor, played by David Bandieri on clarinet, Joel Marozzi on cello, Maria Lisa Marozzi on piano. There's a lot of interest, or I would say a lot of mystery, around Carl Frühling's life and death. He had much of his music destroyed or hidden after or around World War II because of his Jewish heritage. It seems as though he died in poverty in the 1930s. And there are manuscripts of his that we know are out floating in the world, but we're not exactly sure where. It's a real classical music mystery. Thanks again for spending your afternoon with me on 90.5 WUOL Classical Louisville. I'm Laura Atkinson, about to hand things over to Kiana Dell. I'll be back with you tomorrow starting at noon.
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Royal Philharmonic Orchestra with the music of Elizabeth Luton's Simon Joy conducting. This is 90.5 WUOL on a Thursday afternoon. Friday Junior, I'm Kiana Dell. It is 96 degrees, feels even hotter than that. Partly sunny. I hope you're staying cool, staying hydrated, staying out of the sun or wearing sunscreen at the very least. I'm happy to be here with you till 6 o'clock today. Coming up on Crossfade at 4 o'clock, we explore the through line between classical music, jazz, and other genres. And today, music by a dear friend of mine, pianist Noah Barker, and his collaborator Nelson Devereaux. We'll hear their piece Juju today at 4. 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From Johann Sebastian Bach's Concerto for Three Violins, this is the third movement, the Allegro. James Ennis plays violin with Jessica Lindenbach and Yosuke Kawasaki on violin.

0: A concerto for three violins. That was the Allegro from Johann Sebastian Bach's Concerto. Those three violinists were James Ennis, Jessica Lennebach, and Yosuke Kawasaki on 90.5 WUOL. We'll spend just about the rest of our 3 o'clock hour with Sergei Rachmaninoff next. 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Shake their booty, savor a sunset, or be immersed in River City history, all while rolling on the river. Ticket details for adults and kids at belleoflouisville.org.
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0: Yannick Nizet-Séguin leads the Philadelphia Orchestra. Here is the Third Symphony of Sergei Rachmaninoff.

The Philadelphia Orchestra, bringing us lots of energy from Sergei Rachmaninoff, his third symphony. That was Yannick Nizet-Séguin conducting on 90.5 WUOL. I'm Kiana Dell. It's almost time for Crossfade, music from Nelson Devereaux and LA native pianist Noah Barker coming up at 4. Before we get there, here's Amy Beach's Dreaming from Four Sketches. Pianist Anna Schellest is playing.

0: Dreaming, and what a dreamy piece it was. That was from Amy Beach's Four Sketches. Pianist Anna Shellist playing that dreamy piano music for us on a Thursday on 90.5 WUOL. I'm Kiana Dell, so happy to be here with you today. I've got music from Nelson Devereaux coming up with pianist Noah Barker. Juju is next.
1: The Baroque era in history took place from 1600 until 1750, and it means that the people who founded our country 250 years ago lived during the Baroque era. 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
0: Juju, that magical, mystical, spiritual quality that you think about. Something has good juju. This is music by Nelson Devereaux, arranged by pianist Noah Barker. Noah Barker is on piano with guitarist Paul Cherry.

Really beautiful stuff, and the birds chirping in the background. That was Juju by Nelson Devereaux, arranged and played by pianist Noah Barker and guitarist Paul Cherry. For Crossfade, where we explore the through line between classical music and other genres, on 90.5 WUOL. I'm Kiana Dell. I hope you're enjoying your Thursday, your Friday junior. Hope you're ready for the weekend, staying hydrated. Here's the first string quartet of Madalena Sermon, played by Magnifica Communita Ensemble.

Madalena Sermon's first string quartet, Magnifica Communita Ensemble, playing that music on 90.5 WUOL. It's Thursday, Friday Junior. I hope you're enjoying your day, staying hydrated, staying cool in this extreme heat advisory. Music from Sergei Prokofiev coming up a bit before 4:30 or so. Dance of the Nights, perhaps the most menacing from Romeo and Juliet, one of my favorites. 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

That was the Fifth Symphony of Luigi Boccherini, the new Philharmonia Orchestra playing with Raymond Leppert conducting. 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With food trucks, bar, and community pre-shows, a ticketless event, details at kyshakespeare.com. Here's Sergei Prokofiev's Dance of the Nights from Romeo and Juliet. Claudio Abbado leads the Berlin Philharmonic.

Some drama for your Thursday. That was Sergei Prokofiev's Dance of the Nights from Romeo and Juliet. Claudio Abbado leading the Berlin Philharmonic on 90.5 WUOL. I'm Kiana Dahl. Happy to be here with you on a Thursday afternoon in the cool with some water in this heat advisory. Hope you are staying cool, staying hydrated. I'm here with you till 6 o'clock today. Here is pianist Radu Lupu playing the third impromptu of Franz Schubert.

Pianist Radu Lupu playing the third impromptu of Franz Schubert. And what a lovely piece as we come into the 5 o'clock hour. I'm Kiana Dell. I hope you're enjoying your Thursday. I'll keep saying it. Hope you're staying hydrated and staying cool. Most importantly, hydrated in this weather. On this Friday, Junior, I'm here with you till 6 o'clock today. I hope you're enjoying your day. And a festive overture here. We'll hear the Boston Pops playing the music of Dmitri Shostakovich.

0: Dmitri Shostakovich's Festive Overture, the Boston Pops playing with John Williams conducting on 90.5 WUOL. I'm Kiana Dahl. I hope you're having such a great Thursday. I'm here with you till 6 o'clock today. Colleen Wheelahan joining you then. She'll take you to the bandstand at 8 with the music of Jean Francais. What a beautiful idea, the flower clock. That's tonight at 8. If you're a wind band lover like me, you'll certainly want to tune in for that.
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0: We'll spend this 5 o'clock hour with Johannes Brahms. Here's the Pacifica Quartet playing his piano quintet.

Johannes Brahms's Piano Quintet on 90.5 WUOL. I'm Kiana Dahl. I'm happy to be here with you on my Thursday afternoon. Colleen Wheelahan joining you at 6. 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Here's violinist Victoria Malova playing music by Arvo Pärt. This is Spiegel in Spiegel.

0: Spiegel im Spiegel, the music of Arvo Pärt, always evolving. That was Victoria Milova on the violin. I'm Kiana Dell. Thanks so much for spending your Thursday afternoon with me here on 90.5 WUOL. Colleen Wheelahan coming up with more music for you at 6 o'clock, and she'll take you to the bandstand at 8.
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0: A pretty gentle start to our time together this evening. An early lyrical work for the cello and orchestra in the catalog of Ottorino Respighi, a composer still developing his melodic voice before he made so many beautiful settings of historic Italy. That was his Adagio con Variazioni, Adagio and Variations. Misha Maisky, the cellist, Semyon Bishkov leading the Orchestra de Paris on 90.5 WUOL Classical Louisville. I'm Colleen Wheelahan. This is Evening Classics.
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0: There's just a little bit of an important holiday coming up this Saturday, America 250, our nation's semi-quincentennial. And I hope you're celebrating. I hope you've got fun plans. And you can tune in throughout the day for American music here on 90.5 WUOL. I'm Colleen Wheelahan. There's also American music, definitely a major part of the playlist tomorrow on Evening Classics. I'll be there with you both during the day on the 4th and tomorrow evening. Right now, music by Cécile Chaminade, a composer who, when she goes for it with an instrument with orchestra, she really goes for it with some distinct brilliance. This is the concert piece for piano and orchestra by Cécile Chaminade. Rosario Marciano is at the piano. Louis de Fremont leads the orchestra of Radio Luxembourg.

0: Louis de Fremont leading the Orchestra of Radio Luxembourg with Rosario Marciano at the piano in the concert piece for piano and orchestra by Cécile Chaminade. There's lots of music for piano and orchestra this week on Exploring Music as we enjoy the catalog of American icon George Gershwin. Tonight that includes his Second Rhapsody, some interview footage with George Gershwin himself, plus plenty of the Great American Songbook and a little Porgy and Bess. 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
2: This Independence Day weekend, Sunday Baroque is celebrating America 250 with some greatest hits of the Baroque played by U.S. ensembles. There's Pittsburgh-based Chatham Baroque celebrating multicultural Baroque music, Chicago-based American Concerto Orchestra, and Juilliard Baroque, a faculty ensemble based in New York at one of our nation's most prestigious conservatories. It's on Sunday Baroque this holiday weekend.
0: This Sunday from 9 to 1 on 90.5 WUOL Classical Louisville. With this 250th Independence Day this weekend, I am thinking of a lot of the music we enjoy on Classical Louisville in terms of, was this written before or after the Declaration of Independence? In this case, it's about 20 years after, when Joseph Haydn visited London at the height of his international fame and the height of his wit and elegance in composition. This is one of his London symphonies, number 98. George Schulte leads the London Philharmonic.

At his concerts in London, Josef Haydn would be paid a stipend from money collected from the audience right there that evening. And in one of the letters, he wrote about the massive sum he had taken home and said, such a thing is only possible in London. Josef Haydn's music, one of his London symphonies, number 98, performed by the London Philharmonic Orchestra, led by George Schulte on Evening Classics.

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0: Louisville Public Media. Domenico Scarlatti's short sonatas were used to learn to play the keyboard. But boy, did you have to know a lot about playing the keyboard to approach this one. It's got a lot of fanfare gestures and a lot of Scarlatti's Spanish influence that he took in. Simeon Flick is at the keyboard. The sonata in E by Domenico Scarlatti.

0: One of the hits by Domenico Scarlatti, his Sonata in E, Semyon Flick, at the keyboard on 90.5 WUOL. I'm Colleen Wheelahan. This is Evening Classics.
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0: One thing you know for sure when you hear music by Rafe Vaughan Williams, there's going to be either an English folk song mixed in, an English sacred song mixed in, or something that sounds like one or the other. In this case, it's Dives and Lazarus, five variants by Rafe Vaughan Williams. The New Queen's Hall Orchestra is led by Barry Wordsworth.

0: A familiar melody to some of us, and the melody goes by the name Dives and Lazarus. Five variants, as Rafe Vaughn Williams put it. The New Queen's Hall Orchestra, led on Classical Louisville by Barry Wordsworth. I'm Colleen Wheelahan, and music by Robert Schumann is on the way.
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0: Robert Schumann's physical and mental health went through ups and downs. It was kind of on a cycle. And this was a point of emerging from illness when he wrote his second symphony. So it really does have a little celebration. It really does feel like a man expressing resilience and triumph. Robert Schumann's Symphony No. 2, Bernard Haitink leads the Royal Concertgebouw Orchestra.

0: Bernard Haitink leading the Royal Concertgebouw Orchestra. That was the Symphony No. 2 by Robert Schumann.
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4: 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I'm Colleen Wheelahan. It's time for tonight's Bandstand Selection, your daily appointment for wind ensemble music. And this is a piece of music that could help you keep an appointment, but you'd have to know a lot about flowers. It's based on the idea of a flower clock by the naturalist Linnaeus. And it shows what flowers are blooming rather than which hour we are in. So this is Jean Francais depicting those hourly blooms. L'horloge de fleur, the flower clock. The University of Nevada, Las Vegas Wind Orchestra is led by Thomas Leslie.